0: Here's Pastor James Ford Jr. with Relation Tips for Your Relationship.
1: And he does his trial sermon. That former Grand Wizard of the Oklahoma chapter of the Ku Klux Klan preaching in an all-black church that he tried to burn down 3 times. Come on, look at your neighbor and say, that's forgiving the unforgivable. Yeah, the average of us would have said, oh no, a click. Yeah, we'd have said, no, nobody's gonna treat me like that and dog me out like that and then call me up. Well, I'm glad that you're going to heaven and not to hell, but when we get to heaven, I hope it's segregated. I don't have to stay with you. The average one of us would have said it. But not Wade Watts. He had the ability given to him by God to forgive the unforgivable. But he's not the first one. Come on back 2,100 years ago at a hill called Calvary. Golgotha, there's a cross, and on that cross there's the Lord Jesus Christ, and he forgives the unforgivable. That the Creator God, who said that the earth is the Lord's and the fullness thereof, the world and they that dwell therein, he's the one who created it all. Yet now the creature is about to crucify the Creator, and his first words are, Father, forgive them, for they know not what they do. It's powerful that what we have, in the words of my friend Pastor Keith McGee, on the cross we have a dying kind man dying for all mankind. Yeah, we couldn't go up, help me finish it. So he came down, and now that he came down, we can go up. That's right.
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1: Brant Gustafson served as a staff announcer at Moody Radio Cleveland in 1959. Eventually, he was called to Chicago, where he oversaw the broadcasting department. Brant became the host of Dr. George Sweeting's new broadcast, Moody Presents, and also What Goes On Here. 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
3: There are times when you think you know God, maybe as provider, protector, healer, and then he gently shows you there's more. This is exactly what happened with Martha when she was grieving her brother Lazarus. Up to this point, she only knew Jesus as teacher and healer. So when he told her, your brother will rise again, she said, I know, in the resurrection on the last day. But Jesus was inviting her deeper. He informed her, I am the resurrection and the life. In other words, Martha, you're not wrong. I am your teacher and healer, but there's more. Transformation happens the same way for you. As you walk with God, he expands your understanding of who he is and how he wants to move in your life. Let him guide you into the new places where your light will shine even brighter. As you reflect on that, remember these words, no one lights a lamp and then puts it under a basket. Matthew 5:15. This has been your Be Moment, your moment to be still, to be fed by the Word of God, to be grateful. Share today's message and follow us at Blues to Blessings on Instagram, TikTok, and YouTube. 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

0: This is Debbie Adebayo from Singles Pleasing the Lord with Single Moments. Today I want to give you the secret to navigating through the rough seasons of single living. Maybe you're dealing with loneliness, lust, a relationship breakup, or an unmet desire to be married. Joy is essential to navigate through the tough times of life. Joy is a choice. It is ignited when you praise God for what He has done and what you're trusting Him to do. Joy comes from a heart of gratitude. Joy creates confidence in God. Joy makes God bigger than your problems. Joy comes from a revelation of who God is and what He can do. Joy does not thank God for the problem. It expresses gratitude and acknowledges who God is in spite of the problems. Psalm 16:11 tells us where that kind of joy comes from. You will show me the path of life. In your presence is fullness of joy. In your right hand there are pleasures forevermore. Paul and Silas were arrested, beaten, and imprisoned for preaching about Jesus. Instead of complaining, they prayed and sang hymns to God. Paul's example of joy in the face of persecution shows you can find joy in your circumstances. Remember, if Satan can steal your joy, he can sabotage your victory. If you'd like more information and to connect with Singles Pleasing the Lord, visit us at singlespleasingthelord.com.
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4: Doctors gave a child several injections to help cure a severe bee sting allergy. But to maintain immunity, every 6 weeks, the parents had to catch a bee, hold her arm, and let the bee sting her. 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That helps to illustrate what God did for us. God let His Son bear our sins in His body on the cross. Christ entered the world not as a tough ruler, but as a humble servant. Isaiah the prophet, chapter 53, described Him 700 years before He came. My servant grew up in the Lord's presence like a tender green shoot, like a root in dry ground. There was nothing beautiful or majestic about his appearance, nothing to attract us to him. He was despised, and we did not care. Yet it was our weaknesses he carried. It was our sorrows that weighed him down. And we thought his troubles were a punishment from God, a punishment for his own sins. But he was pierced for our rebellion, crushed for our sins. He was beaten so we could be whole. He was whipped so we could be healed. The only proper response to such love is to trust him for forgiveness and serve him with all our hearts.
5: If you'd like to learn more about God and His plan for your life, visit urbanministries.com.
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Hey family, it's Cece Winans here, and I hope you're having a blessed day in the Lord. Up next is my new single, More Than This, featuring our brother Todd Delaney.

If Rance Allen was here, he'd say, I need you to work it out. Work it out.

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0: Doctors gave a child several injections to help cure a severe bee sting allergy. But to maintain immunity, every 6 weeks, the parents had to catch a bee, hold her arm, and let the bee sting her. The parents used a painful bee sting to cure their child's deadly bee allergy. That helps to illustrate what God did for us. God let His Son bear our sins in His body on the cross. Christ entered the world not as a tough ruler, but as a humble servant. Isaiah the prophet, chapter 53, described Him 700 years before He came. "My servant grew up in the Lord's presence like a tender green shoot, like a root in dry ground. There was nothing beautiful or majestic about His appearance, nothing to attract us to Him. He was despised, and we did not care. Yet it was our weaknesses He carried. It was our sorrows that weighed Him down. And we thought His troubles were a punishment from God, a punishment for His own sins. But He was pierced for our rebellion, crushed for our sins. He was beaten so we could be whole. He was whipped so we could be healed." The only proper response to such love is to trust Him for forgiveness and serve Him with all our hearts.
1: If you'd like to learn more about God and His plan for your life, visit urbanministries.com.
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1: Hands on. 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All right. I'm going to try it like this.

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2: Hello, I'm Michelle McKinney Hammond, and this is Life Talk. Delight yourself in the Lord, and He will give you the desires of your heart. Psalm 37:4. This has got to be one of the most misunderstood scriptures in all of creation. How many of us have walked around thinking that God hasn't lived up to His promise? I believe the greater question is, have we lived up to our part? Delight yourself in the Lord, it says. This suggests being totally enthralled with Him, having a good time with Him. And in the midst of such an intimate exchange, our desires will be transformed into His desires. Have you noticed it's much easier to get something you want from someone if they want you to have it? Jesus said that when we pray in accordance with the will of the Father, we can ask for what we want and it will be given to us. Perhaps, as James says, when you ask, you do not receive because you ask with wrong motives. But when we want what God wants, the windows of heaven open. I've rearranged my likes and dislikes over the years according to what the men in my life at that time liked. In retrospect, I wonder how much further along I would have been if I had applied the same mindset to my relationship with God. How about you? In what ways do you feel your present desires line up with God's desires for you? Are there some desires you need to take a closer look at? Pray this prayer with me. Dear Heavenly Father, as I submit my heart to You, let Your desires be my desires. Well, I invite you to log on to michellehammond.com for more resources that give life. And remember, love always, live well.
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1: Look at Ebola. When we look at Ebola, and we see all that they're doing to prevent Ebola from spreading, which they need to do, I ask myself, what are we doing to prevent, with all the chaos in the world, Satan's influence on us? What are we doing as a church? How could there be this many churches and you got this many young people being shot? How could you have this many churches and you got this many families that are Christians going through divorce? How could you have this many churches and you got this much burglaries, all these things taking place? There got to be a monkey on the line somewhere. And we're not willing to address it, but we are real quick to address things like Ebola. But the spread of Satan is damaging our kids. The spread of Satan is damaging our homes. The spread of Satan is damaging even our conviction about Christ. And Satan keeps feeding us the world and the things of the world, and that leading us to lose our love for God. So he keeps feeding us better cars, feeding us better houses, feeding us better vacations, feeding us better financial packages. Keep feeding us that, because the Bible says right here in John, to love God is to keep his commands. We will not have a passion to keep God the more he feeds us the world. So Satan is not dressing up America with all the finances that we have for no, just to dress it up. He dresses it up so that we would not have any desire to walk with God. I'm blessed. I just need God to keep blessing me. If I'm living in sin, God ain't blessing me, Satan is. And we're not willing to look at those things.
2: For more information on today's topic or other helpful resources, log on to powerwalkministries.org.
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3: This week we're talking about rules of the road. 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Sometimes it's easy to go from day to day, class to class, hangout to hangout, activity to activity, platform to platform, and never stop. Most stop signs are at intersections. Intersections are places where drivers can choose to go straight or turn. But to do so, the driver must look both ways. There are also intersections in the lives of our teenagers. Between each school year, between elementary school and junior high, between junior high and high school, even between high school and college. Parents, for your teen to be their best, sometimes you have to slow their pace by temporarily stopping or reducing activities that they may meet with you and discuss where they are academically and vocationally and where they're trying to go. Family meetings really work. Why not schedule one with your teens and pour your wisdom into them? It is in these settings where you can give advice about their upcoming decisions, such as class choices, extracurricular activities, and college decisions. There is safety in your counsel. This is Titus Lee with Thoughts on Teens. Peace.
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1: The U.S. Army has adopted seven critical values for those who enlist: loyalty, duty, respect, selfless service, honor, integrity, and personal courage. They want good people with good values. After Peter and his fellow disciples expressed confidence that Jesus is the Messiah, Jesus ended his public ministry and prepared them for his rejection and crucifixion. In doing so, he pointed to the kind of loyalty his followers would need if they intended to be true disciples. Matthew chapter 16, verse 21. From then on, Jesus began to tell his disciples plainly that it was necessary for him to go to Jerusalem, and that he would suffer many terrible things at the hands of the elders, the leading priests, and the teachers of religious law. He would be killed, but on the third day, he would be raised from the dead. Then Jesus said to his disciples, "If you hang on to your life, you will lose it. But if you give up your life for my sake, you will save it. And what do you benefit if you gain the whole world but lose your own soul? Is anything worth more than your soul? For the Son of Man will come with his angels in the glory of his Father and will judge all people according to their deeds." So, while salvation is free to all who accept Christ by faith, true discipleship costs everything.
2: If you'd like to learn more about God and his plan for your life, visit urbanministries.com.
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5: We have to be intentional about making time for God. We have to be intentional about our education. We have to be intentional about our career. We can't just live life all out there. We have to have order. There needs to be order to your life. Your finances, of course, we all know about that one. Our money, for some of us, is more important than our time management. We know about money, how much we have, how we use it. But making decisions and being intentional about making a budget. This is the limit I'm going to spend on recreation. That's all, no more. That requires self-control. That requires order. Then your spiritual life, assessing where you are in your walk with Christ. Being honest with yourself about your relationship with the Lord. Where are you? How do you intend to make it better? How do you intend to make yourself more available to God? Order. That's order. Then afterwards, of course, you create a mission statement for your life. What is the mission? How many people have a mission statement for their life? Like a company has their mission statement? You should have one. You really should. I have a mission statement for my life. And so I know what my mission is. And so I know what to accept, what things to get involved with, and what things are not going in my direction. I know when to say no, because that's not my mission.
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2: 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Stay tuned.
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5: All of us have these aspects of ourselves that we hide from God. Aspects of our character that we do not allow him access to. And Paul is saying that all of us should, but the leader in the church must allow God access to the secret caverns within his heart, the secret darknesses that nobody else knows about, the secret insecurities that nobody else knows about. The leader in the church has to be able and willing to humble himself and to open himself completely up before God and say, this is what I am. Not much to work with, but this is it. This is me. Sorry for the inconvenience, but this is me. It's difficult to do that. And sometimes, because the heart is so deceitful, we can even deceive ourselves into believing that we're one thing. But when trials come, you find out that there's more to you than meets the eye. There is some aggression there that you never even noticed before. There is some anxiety and fearfulness there that you never really acknowledged before, but you know it's there. You know it's there.
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1: In the Bible, Hebrews 12 says that for the joy set before him, Jesus endured the cross. Really? Was there joy in enduring the cross?
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3: Hello, I'm Michelle McKinney Hammond, and this is Life Talk. Comparison. That word and concept gets us into so much trouble. It affects our heart condition and sets us on the path to envy, jealousy, bitterness, and strife, and probably every evil work in the world. The enemy of our souls is quick to point out that everyone seems to be doing their own thing and not suffering a bit for it. Those who don't care about living a pure life appear to be doing just fine, and even more than just fine. And those who've purposed to live holy lives seem to be getting nowhere. On and on we can lament, but this is when I have to stop and remind myself why I have chosen the path of obedience, no matter what it cost. The reason? I love God. I love Him more than the pleasure or momentary positives that sin might have to offer. At the end of the day, all the chickens come home to roost. We might never see the end result of a person's waywardness, but the Bible lets us know that at the end of time, what people who choose not to follow Christ will face won't be pretty. Appearances are seldom what they seem to be. Therefore, trust God and be still in Him. He's working your life out for you, and when the blessing comes, you will have no regrets attached to it. Pure or right choices will always reap a great reward. Though the vision and hope may tarry, wait for it will surely be manifest and worth the wait. Have you felt robbed by not getting something you wanted? What comparisons have you made between what others have and what you have? Well, I invite you to log on to michellehammond.com for more resources that give life. And remember, love always, live well.
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1: Lord, I'm just sitting here looking over my life, Lord. 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
1: Hello, this is Paul Kennings. It doesn't matter what you face today. It matters most who you face it with. Stay tuned and allow God to influence your life through His Word. We think salvation is going to heaven. God is saying, no, salvation is bringing heaven on earth. Heaven is already set up. Heaven is already going to be there. Salvation is bringing heaven on earth. You know, when you have heaven on earth, you don't need all this stuff to feel you have arrived. Because arrival is not earth. Arrival is heaven. It'll be bad for to go to heaven, be on earth, got money, and go to heaven broke. You can't do that, you know. You could go to heaven broke. You could go to heaven broke. We don't understand salvation. We are struggling with what the full concept of salvation is. And that's why we get saved and we go back to living whatever life makes us feel happy, whatever life makes us feel pleasant, whatever life makes us feel great. And we are going back to that life thinking everything is just fine. And the Bible is saying that's why the world keeps having wars and rumors of wars. Why? Because the people who are salt and light in it are not concerned about being salted. They're not concerned about being the light. They're just concerned about getting blessed with the world's goods. So God, bless me, bless me, bless me, bless me, bless me. Because salvation is not their focus. Experiencing salvation is not their focus. You could get people out of Egypt, but you got to get Egypt out of them. We are experiencing a lot of death, not because God hasn't saved us. It's because when He put us in the wilderness, getting ready to go to the promised land, heaven, we are so into what Egypt offers, He can't get Egypt out of us. So our salvation is not what it needs to be.
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6: This week we're discussing rules of the road. Today let's talk about keep your eyes on the road. Years ago when I was in driver's ed, my teacher said, Titus, the car will follow your eyes. As a young driver, I found that to be true. It's essential that your teen looks straight ahead with fixed gaze on what's to come. This instruction is an essential part of a teenager successfully navigating the roads of life. It's easy to get distracted and to take eyes off the road. When that happens, everything else, such as study habits, grades, and service commitments, get off track. According to Forbes Advisor, each year, 3,000 people lose their lives because of distracted driving. That's 9 people every day. Therefore, it's best for us not to text, check emails, take pics, or scroll social media behind the wheel. Likewise, too many teenagers lose their high GPAs and standards because they take their eyes off of the roads of success. Parents, push your teens to focus, which means to pay attention to the right things. Keep their eyes on bright tomorrows and not dark yesterdays. Block out the distractions of peers and the drama of enemies that can cause them to run off the road of success. This is Titus Lee with Thoughts on Teens. Peace.
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I just want to do God's will. And he's allowed me to go up to the mountain. And I've looked over. And I've seen the promised land. I may not get there with you, but I want you to know tonight that we as a people will get to the promised land. I'm not fearing any man. 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
6: That took a lot of humility, in my opinion, to do that, to not be drunken. Because all of these things can cloud your judgment. And the leader, the spiritual leader, the person who offers you spiritual direction must be able to discern clearly. The overseer must be able to perceive God's will correctly if he'll lead the people in the will of God and not according to his own desires and his own pride and feeding his own ego. He has to be clear and unclouded. He has to be able to distinguish his own will from the will of God and from the will of others. That requires sound, clear judgment. Or Jesus would call it, to have a pure heart. To have a heart that is hollow, clean through and through. Not allowing the pressures of the congregation to force you to make decisions that you don't believe to be the will of God. Not allowing your own self to become the God over the congregation, but knowing the voice of the Lord from your own voice and from the voice of others. That requires a clarity. You can't afford to be drunk giving people spiritual direction.
7: 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This is Urban Praise.

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1: Unconditional pardon. Listen to what he says. Forgive them. Forgive them if they know that they did me wrong.
2: No.
1: Forgive them if they repent of what they did to me. Forgive them if they ask me for forgiveness. But none of that's in there. No. Jesus gave an unconditional pardon. Forgive them. Some of us are worried because the person still around can do the same thing again. And as long as I hold them in unforgiveness, maybe that'll put them in check. No, it won't.
3: Man.
1: Well, they didn't ask me, so how can I forgive somebody who doesn't want it? How did Jesus do it?
4: Yes.
1: Unconditionally. No strings attached.
3: Come on.
1: Yeah, that's it. I know you don't like it. I didn't like it. But this is what it said. You want to be free. 9 people killed in an AME church in South Carolina. Dylan Roof went in, killed those precious 9 people. Went in like he was a friend. Shot them down like dogs. At every funeral, not 8, not 7, 6, 5, 4, 3, 2, at every one of those services, somebody from the family got up and made national headlines. We forgive him.
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1: Promise the Lord, wherever I go, that I will testify. Listen, I was traveling from Columbus, Ohio, and I'm going to be brief. Can I tell my testimony? When I got to Columbus, Ohio, we got there late for some reason. And I want y'all to get real quiet, man, because I want them to hear this. We got there real late, and so it was time for us to get on stage as soon as we got there. So we put on our clothes and we went on the stage. It was something just like this auditorium. People packed, and Shirley Caesar was there, and Hezekiah Walker, and all the great names in gospel. And it was time for the Christian to go on. And when I got on the stage, we prayed before we went on stage, but something happened that had never happened to me in my life. When I got there on the stage, I started singing, and I managed to sing almost the whole concert, and I lost vision in my right eye. And I'm not saying this to make anybody sad or be sad for me, because I want you to see the joy in Jesus. Listen, when I started singing, I became very sick and I lost vision in my right eye. And the fellas didn't know what was going on, but I started scooting away from the stage and I beckoned for the drummer to come get me because I couldn't see. I became completely blind in my right eye. And when they pulled me off stage, they got me back there and the doctor said, well, anything goes wrong with you in your head, you have an uncontrollable situation in your stomach. Some of you might know what was going on with me.

14 hours home. All the way home, 14 hours, I was not able to hold nothing on my stomach. But I was constantly in prayer with Jesus. When you got a connection with Jesus, everything the devil tried to tell you it's gonna be, God tells it to flee. Can I get a witness? Well, it went on. I got there to my house and I told my wife, I said, honey, I feel as sick as I've ever been in my life. And by the baby only being 2 months old, she said, well, we can't get out because the baby hasn't had a shot and it was very cold in December. So we called for our cousin. He came and got me and took me to the doctor's office. And to make a long story short, when I got to the doctor's office, they just took one look in my eye and said, rush him to the emergency room at the hospital. When I got to the hospital, they said, well, we can't get any veins to stand up to take blood out of his veins. We need to check his head. And they took me back to the x-ray room. And when they got me there, they examined me through and through. And when they reached my head, they found something serious wrong. And when the doctor came and brought me back in the emergency room, my wife was standing there and she began to call the family because she knew something was wrong. And when the doctor looked me dead in the eye, he said, Mr. Porter, I was still in my right mind. He said, you have a blood clot on the brain. You've been bleeding on the brain for 2 long days. We don't understand how you're alive. Can somebody shout hallelujah? Why nobody but Jesus? That's my feeble body. Hey, hallelujah. Thank you, Jesus. Yeah. Well, let me go on. I got to stop this. I'm trying to stop right now, but I got to tell it. Listen. Well, they said, we got to operate immediately. They said, if we cut on you, I understand you're a national gospel singer. You'll never sing again. Well, if we do laser surgery, we'll have to go in, year out to get that scar tissue out your brain. They said, the only thing we don't understand is that by you being bleeding for 2 days, we examine your x-rays, and it seems like the blood has formed a cold glue and stuck on top of the vein and stopped the vein from bleeding. No, it wasn't nobody but Jesus. Can I get a witness? Listen. They said, well,

Listen, I laid there sick as I could be, blind in one eye. And he said, we're going to lay you in the hospital for a few days to figure out what we're going to do, because we can't understand why the blood is holding your vein. So 1, 2, 3 days went by. Wednesday night, I couldn't communicate with my family. I just talked to the Lord mentally. And I saw the Lord come to me. But before the Lord came to me, that low-down, dirty devil said, Paul, look at you. Went all over the country singing gospel. Where is your God now? How many know that the devil would try you at your lowest point in your life? Listen, he don't want you when you're feeling good inside, when you got your health and strength, when you got money in your pocket. He want to be able to just kick you over the curb. So he tried me, but I had somebody else to stop by. And the Lord didn't let me wrestle with the devil 5 minutes. The Lord came in and said, Paul, I laid you here for a reason.

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Listen. Had a little money. 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Life had been good to me. 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
1: When the world is on your shoulders, what do you do?
0: When your back is up against the wall.
1: When your back is up against the wall.
0: Come on.
1: What do you do?
0: What do you do?
1: What do you do?
0: You hold on.
1: You hold on.
0: And keep the faith.
1: And keep the faith.
0: Tell somebody on your road. Say.
1: Keep the faith.
0: Come on, where do you look?

0: 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Another set of gospel favorites is just minutes away on Urban Praise.
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5: A California teen was strolling with a friend along the seaside cliff near her home when one of her sandals slipped off. She tried to retrieve it, but within seconds she found herself desperately clinging to a bush with her feet dangling over a 200-foot precipice. Her friend quickly called 911, and the police were able to form a human chain to reach the young girl before she fell any further. When they got her to the top, they discovered she had risked a painful death for a 99-cent flip-flop. Sound foolish? 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

Hey, what's up, everybody? It's Jonathan McReynolds, and I just want to let you guys know that God is truly working out the details for you. He says all things work. All things. That's the good stuff, the bad stuff, the ugly stuff. All of it works for the good of those that love him and are called according to his purpose. I love you, and just know that God loves you too.

0: 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My name's TK. It's a joy, it's a privilege, it's an honor, and I'm looking forward to the next couple of hours with great gospel hits, great gospel artists, God's word, and so much more. So get comfortable. Get ready. I'm looking forward to it, family, and there's no better way to step into the weekend than right here on Urban Praise Radio.
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2: 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It doesn't matter what you face today. It matters most who you face it with. Stay tuned and allow God to influence your life through His Word.
3: We think salvation is going to heaven. God is saying, no, salvation is bringing heaven on earth. Heaven is already set up. Heaven is already going to be there. Salvation is bringing heaven on earth. You know, when you have heaven on earth, you don't need all this stuff to feel you have arrived. Because arrival is not earth. Arrival is heaven. It'll be bad to go to heaven, be on earth, got money, and go to heaven broke. You can't do that, you know. You could go to heaven broke. You go to heaven broke. We don't understand salvation. We are struggling with what the full concept of salvation is. And that's why we get saved and we go back to living whatever life makes us feel happy, whatever life makes us feel pleasant, whatever life makes us feel great. And we are going back to that life thinking everything is just fine. And the Bible is saying that's why the world

0: world keeps having wars and rumors of wars. Why? Because the people who are salt and light in it are not concerned about being salted. They're not concerned about being the light. They're just concerned about getting blessed with the world's goods. So God, bless me, bless me, bless me, bless me, bless me. Because salvation is not their focus. Experiencing salvation is not their focus. You could get people out of Egypt, but you got to get Egypt out of them. We are experiencing a lot of death. Not because God hasn't saved us, it's because when he put us in the wilderness, getting ready to go to the promised land, heaven, we are so into what Egypt offers, he can't get Egypt out of us. So our salvation is not what it needs to be.
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0: Jackson in the choir set, baby. Yes, it is. Anybody still singing the choir? Where you at, choir members? God bless you. Whoa.
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Woo! Almost feel a praise break. 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I said I feel a praise break. Because I ain't got no doubt in my mind that he can do it. Hey, hey. Up to my shot.

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0: 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And it reads, nations will come to you, your light, and kings to the brightness of your dawn. 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
6: Hello, I'm Michelle McKinney Hammond, and this is Life Talk. Part of guarding our hearts is setting boundaries that keep us safe. Although God has given us hearts filled with passion, coupled with hormones and chemistry, He also requires that we control all these things that affect our flesh. While the world is having a free-for-all and sexuality has become a cheap commodity, those who know God understand how costly intimacy can be. We're called to make different choices, to respect our bodies and how God made us, to understand that sexuality and intimacy is a gift from God to be cherished and nourished and protected. This means we need to be honest with ourselves about our weaknesses and set boundaries accordingly. The Shulamite woman in Song of Songs said, "Do not arouse or awaken love until it so desires." In other words, until it's the right time. You may think this is funny, but making a souffle comes to mind. They're so yummy, but so delicate. I have to be careful to take it out of the oven just the right time, or it'll just fall flat. It can end up not being what it's supposed to be if tampered with prematurely. And so it is with love, our hearts, and our bodies. Too much too soon can rob us of what we desire. There's so much to look forward to in love if we take the time to allow things to come to full maturity. God makes everything beautiful in its time. Think back to a time when you may have given too much too soon. What was the outcome? Well, I invite you to log on to michellehammond.com for more resources that give life. And remember, love always, live well.
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1: For some who don't understand our purpose and may not understand our praise, we as the family in Jesus' name would like to tell you the reason why we sing.

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0: Family, family, we bring you the latest, greatest of artists, gospel music from around the world. And yes, we are. My name's TK. It's the Mornings with TK Show right here on Urban Praise Radio. We're stepping into the weekend. But you know, family, what we do every hour faithfully is get into God's word. Our verse of the day is from Isaiah 60 verse 3. Now listen, ever notice how a single light in a dark room draws every eye? You don't have to announce it. People just look toward the light. Isaiah 60 verse 3 says, nations will come to your light, kings to the brightness of your dawn. This wasn't a promise about trying harder to be seen. It was a promise about simply shining and letting the light do what light does. Family, we don't have to chase influence. We don't have to force people to notice. When God's light shines through our lives, people are naturally drawn to it. Not because we're impressive, but because darkness can't help but notice light. Maybe you feel like your life is small, unnoticed, unremarkable, but a lit candle doesn't need to shout in a dark room. It just needs to shine. So today, don't dim your light, family, trying to fit in. Let it shine as it is, because the brightness of our dawn just might be exactly what draws someone else out of the darkness. That's God's word for us, family. As we press forward, family, Kira Sheard, Pastor Darrell Smith, Zuccotti Cortez, just to name a few right here on Urban Praise Radio.
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2: 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After Peter and his fellow disciples expressed confidence that Jesus is the Messiah, Jesus ended his public ministry and prepared them for his rejection and crucifixion. In doing so, he pointed to the kind of loyalty his followers would need if they intended to be true disciples. Matthew chapter 16, verse 21. From then on, Jesus began to tell his disciples plainly that it was necessary for him to go to Jerusalem and that he would suffer many terrible things at the hands of the elders, the leading priests, and the teachers of religious law. He would be killed, but on the third day, he would be raised from the dead. Then Jesus said to his disciples, "If you hang on to your life, you will lose it. But if you give up your life for my sake, you will save it. And what do you benefit if you gain the whole world, but lose your own soul? Is anything worth more than your soul? For the Son of Man will come with his angels in the glory of his Father and will judge all people according to their deeds." So, while salvation is free to all who accept Christ by faith, true discipleship costs everything.
3: If you'd like to learn more about God and his plan for your life, visit urbanministries.com.
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3: Brant Gustafson served as a staff announcer at Moody Radio Cleveland in 1959. 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
7: Say, how can I say I forgive him or her when they said that they love me and they defiled me? Pastor, don't you know I've been put down, I've been beat down, I've been run down, I've been let down, I've been pushed down, I've been closed down, I've been knocked down, I've been cut down, and I've been tore down, and now I have a meltdown which caused me to shut down, and I'm about to have a nervous breakdown. So the person that does not forgive burns the bridge over which one day themselves will have to cross. Mm-hmm. Yeah, because, see, it's more than just unforgiveness. See, it begins to grow in you, and unforgiveness turns into bitterness, and then bitterness turns into anger, and then anger turns into hatred. And hatred turns into murder. You say, no, I have unforgiveness, but I've never murdered anybody. No, not their person, but you sure are assassinating their character. You sure do use every opportunity to run them down and to let everybody know that's a dog. That's a dogette. Don't be bothered with that person. Well, let me just say this before I move on. Whenever you forgive someone, you set a prisoner free. And then you discover the prisoner was you.
8: To hear more from Pastor James Ford Jr., please visit www.treasuredtruth.org.
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0: Thank God it is Friday, TGIF, right here in the mornings with TK Show on your favorite gospel channel. Family, this is Urban Praise Radio, and we're stepping into the weekend, and there's no better way to step into the weekend. Family, listen, we don't have to chase influence. We don't have to force people to notice. When God's light shines through our lives, people are naturally drawn to it. Not because we're impressive, but because darkness can't help but notice light. Our verse of the day, Isaiah 60 verse 3 says, nations will come to your light and kings to the dark brightness of your dawn. This is about speaking to who Jesus is and his light shining. But Jesus is light shining through us. Listen, maybe you feel like your life is small, unnoticed, unremarkable, but a lit candle doesn't need to shout in a dark room. It just needs to shine. So today, don't dim your light trying to fit in. Let it shine as it is, because the brightness of your dawn just might be exactly what draws someone out of the dark. God's word, family, working in us and through us for God's glory. Listen, we got Todd Delaney, the one and the only, C.C. Winans, Reverend Milton Brunson, or just to name a few, coming up this hour right here on Urban Praise Radio.
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2: There's a phrase I keep hearing lately. Life is lifing. It's the perfect way to describe those seasons when responsibilities pile up and you feel like you're running on a treadmill you never meant to step on. I felt that way recently. And in the middle of it, I reminded myself that

0: I am in this world, but I am not of it. Jesus never promised to remove the chaos. In fact, in John 17:15, he prayed, "I do not ask that you take them out of the world, but that you keep them from the evil one." So he didn't ask for the lifing to stop. Instead, he asked for our protection. And he invites us in the mix of it all to come to him for true rest so we can live in this world and still influence it for good. As you reflect on that, remember these words, "Come to me all who labor and are heavy laden, and I will give you rest." Matthew 11:28. This has been your Be Moment, your moment to be still, to be fed by the Word of God, to be grateful. 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
1: One of the most difficult things to do is find yourself in a storm. And while in that storm, it seems like everyone who you thought you could count on has walked away. And sometimes it seems like even God himself has forgotten about you. But in spite of that, to still be able to lift your hands and say,

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Through the tears and the pain. Thank you, Jesus. God, I trust you. Sometimes it's so hard because everything that I see tells me not to believe.

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8: This is Max McLean. How does our hope in God's future help us endure earthly afflictions? 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Remember those earlier days after you had received the light, when you stood your ground in a great contest in the face of suffering. Sometimes you were publicly exposed to insult and persecution. At other times you stood side by side with those who were so treated. You sympathized with those in prison and joyfully accepted confiscation of your property because you knew that you yourselves had better and lasting possessions. So do not throw away your confidence. It will be richly rewarded. You need to persevere so that when you have done the will of God, you will receive what He has promised. From Hebrews 10. Listen to the Bible. It's great for the soul.
9: 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This is Urban Praise.

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Come on, Zion.

0: 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Urban Praise, giving you ministry and the word.
1: To all my people in the struggle, you think God's forgotten about you. Here's some pain medicine.

0: anointed that our generation said to the Lord, say, oh, I want you. Let it be recorded in history. Our generation said,
1: Are you blessed? Are you encouraged, family? This is what we're about, bringing you the latest, greatest, and hottest gospel music. And that was just released. Yes, it's just been released. So, family, I hope and pray you've been blessed and encouraged. That was William McDowell, after a couple of years, putting out this new live project. Trust me, family, I'm just having that song on repeat. Now, talking about just getting into things, our verse of the day. Listen, family, ever notice how a single light in a dark room draws every eye? You don't have to announce it. People just look toward the light. Isaiah 60, verse 3, our verse of the day says, nations will come to your light and kings to the brightness of your dawn. This wasn't a promise about trying harder to be seen. It was a promise about simply shining and let the light do what light does. Family, we don't have to chase influence. We don't have to force people to notice. When God's light shines through our lives, people are naturally drawn to it. Not because we're impressive, but because darkness can't help but notice light. Maybe you feel like your life is small, unnoticed, unremarkable, but a lit candle doesn't need to shout in a dark room. It just needs to shine. So today, don't dim your light trying to fit in. Let it shine as it is, because the brightness of your dawn just might be exactly what draws someone out of the dark. Family, we're pressing forward with more with Yolanda Adams, Rudy Currents, Darwin Hobbs, just to name a few. It's the Mornings with TK show on a Friday right here on Urban Praise Radio.
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0: Family, great gospel hits and great gospel artists as we step into the weekend right here on your favorite gospel channel. Family, I want to let you know something that's coming up in October. Yes, it's around the corner. It's Moody's Founders Week. Yes, the longest standing Bible conference in the world. Yes, downtown in Chicago. And I want to let you know some of the speakers you do not want to miss. Dr. Tony Evans, Dr. Brandon Litz, Dr. Crawford Liritz, and Priscilla Shire, just to name a few. 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
7: And he does his trial sermon. That former Grand Wizard of the Oklahoma chapter of the Ku Klux Klan preaching in an all-black church that he tried to burn down three times. Come on, look at your neighbor and say, that's forgiving the unforgivable. Yeah, the average of us would have said, oh no, a click. Yeah, we would have said, no, nobody's gonna treat me like that and dog me out like that and then call me up. Well, I'm glad that you're going to heaven and not to hell, but when we get to heaven, I hope it's segregated. I don't have to stay with you. The average one of us would have said it. But not Wade Watts. He had the ability given to him by God to forgive the unforgivable. But he's not the first one. Come on back 2,100 years ago at a hill called Calvary. Golgotha, there's a cross, and on that cross there's the Lord Jesus Christ, and He forgives the unforgivable. That the Creator God, who said that the earth is the Lord's and the fullness thereof, the world and they that dwell therein, He's the one who created it all. Yet now the creature is about to crucify the Creator, and His first words are, Father, forgive them, for they know not what they do. Oh yeah, it's powerful that what we have, in the words of my friend Pastor Keith McGee, on the cross we have a dying kind man dying for all mankind. Yeah, we couldn't go up. Help me finish it. So he came down. And now that he came down, we can go up. That's right.
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listening to Urban Praise, a ministry of Moody Radio and the Moody Bible Institute. 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

Come on, here we go. I don't know what your problem might be.

0: We're stepping into the weekend. It's amazing. It's amazing. It's amazing to be spending this time with you, family. It's a Friday, TGIF. Thank God it is Friday. We're stepping into the weekend with great gospel hits, great gospel artists, and God's word. And family, we've been working through Isaiah 60, verse 3. It reads, "Nations will come to your light and kings to the brightness of your dawn." It's speaking about Jesus and the light of Jesus in this world. But it's also, we've been working through how the light of Jesus in our lives shines to the world. We don't have to chase influence. We don't have to force people to notice. But when God's light shines through our lives, people are naturally drawn to it. So we may feel like we're small, unnoticed, unremarkable. But this is the reminder. A lit candle doesn't need to shout in a dark room. It just needs to shine. So family, today, let's not dim our lights trying to fit in. Let it shine, shine, shine as it is. Because the brightness of our dawn just might be exactly what draws someone out of the dark. Family, we're pressing forward with Brent Jones, Dawkins and Dawkins, Maverick City Music, just to name a few, right here on Urban Praise Radio.
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2: In the Bible, Hebrews 12 says that for the joy set before him, Jesus endured the cross. Really? Was there joy in enduring the cross?
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5: Where you at, East Coast?

song says it's good to be alive, but it's best to live. Look at your neighbor and say, neighbor, it's good to be alive, but it's best to live. And guess what? Guess what?

When this life is over, I'm gonna live again. I'm gonna trade this cross for a crown. No, this is not the end.

0: Oh, family, we're stepping into the weekend. Yes, we are right here in the mornings with TK Show. I hope and pray you're blessed. I hope and pray you're encouraged with great gospel, his great gospel artist, and so much more. So get comfortable, get ready. Now, family, I want to remind you, family, guess who's coming up next? It's Effie. Yes, the one and the only. So get up. Do your prayer step indeed, because God has so much planned in the next hour. You don't want to miss out what the Lord is doing. And Effie is hosting all of this to come. Remember, we're on Facebook and on Instagram. The handle, the name, Urban Praise Radio. 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So from me, TK, and the rest of the crew behind the scenes, may the Lord bless you, keep you, and shine his face on you. And know that, family, you, yes, you are listening to Urban Praise Radio.
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3: Brant Gustafson served as a staff announcer at Moody Radio Cleveland in 1959. 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
5: Dr. Tony Evans says that the problems and pain we experience in the earthly realm are the result of conflicts going on in the spiritual realm. So how do we defend ourselves against attacks we can't even see? We'll find some answers as we spend 2 minutes with Tony.
6: If you are tired of being trapped in that realm, you got to stop using this realm to fix it. Because this realm can't fix that realm. Your point of reference has to be what God has provided. The Bible says in Romans, Satan is now under your feet. He's supposed to be your hostage. You're not supposed to be his. He's not supposed to be running your life, running your emotions, running your passions, he's not supposed to be doing that. If he's doing that, you stop standing firm. I've stopped standing firm. We have relocated our position and we're now out in the rain. You say, okay, well, what do I do? Put on the full armor of God. The armor of God are spiritual resources. In other words, dress for success. He says, I want you to put on the full armor of God. And when you get dressed for success, what will happen when you get dressed for success? You will be able to handle anything Satan throws at you. You'll be able to handle your temper. You'll be able to handle your addictions. And I'm not saying you won't be tempted. I'm not saying you won't have problems. I'm not saying you won't have fears. I'm not saying you won't have frustrations. I'm saying they won't have the last word. They will no longer be the dictator. They will no longer be the ruler. They will no longer be the controller. They will no longer be the emperor of your life. They may show up, but they will no longer have final say-so.
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1: All over the house tonight. Come on, everybody, clap your hands. We came to encourage.

I think you almost got it in the house tonight. What I need you to do is I need you to grab your neighbor by their right hand. The right hand represents power. I want you to grab him by their right hand, and I want you to make an open confession. I want you to empower the person whose hand you're holding. I want you to speak those things that be not as though they already are. And I want

Hi, this is Darius Brooks, and Flashback Friday never sounded so good. This is my kind of music, only on Urban Praise.

0: It's Urban Praise inside a fabulous Friday. How you doing? Yo, it's the weekend. Can you believe this? What? Man, time flies. I have Effie hanging out inside a beautiful Lord's Day. So glad to be here. Honey, I tell you, every day on God's earth is a blessing. Let's not take life for granted. It's not a promise. Life isn't promised unless you have eternal life with the Lord. But in this earth realm, life is a gift. So don't take it for granted. Thank God. Love Him. Worship. Praise. Love each other. Pray for each other. Let's forgive and live. And just thank God for each and every second. Again, thank God for you for listening. We don't take you for granted. We've got power-packed music back to back. That was Ron Carter and Ricky Dillon and New G from their brand new album entitled Open My Eyes. Lord, only He can do it for real, and transform. Lord, help me to see as You would. I see, according to Your will. Amen. I am Effie. We've got more music. How about some Smokey Norfolk, Williams Brothers, got some Jonathan McReynolds, Jamal Roberts, Travis Green, and so much more. This is Urban Praise.
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2: 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I like the way he said that. The living, not the dead God, not the distant God, not the theist God, not just some random deed.

0: He's the living, present God. That word in the Greek actually means the active God. How you ought to conduct yourself in the church of the God who is active. What does that mean? That means he's a participant in the service. He's a participant in the church. He's on the board. He is actively engaging us in the church. When you listen to the worship song and all of a sudden you go off into your own world and you're singing just to God like it's just you, Hans always says it, an audience of one, just you and God. Yeah. When you're there in the kingdom, in that place, you know that place that you go to? God is active with every one of us when we're worshiping. He's participating and we're cooperating with him. We understand all that pressure that you're feeling, that stress that you feel, it's not from God, because if you understood the truth, God is active. You're just standing in a place. You're in his stead, but God is here.
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0: You're listening to Urban Praise Inside Flashback Friday. Yeah, we throw a few oldies but goodies up in here. Hey, gotta remember great gospel music. I love what the late Queen of Gospel, Albertina Walker, would always say. She said, we're standing on someone else's shoulders. We didn't get here by ourselves. So we gotta remember the music, remember the legends, remember what God has done. And how he's blessed us to make it to where we are. And that is through, and at some point, you know, in some way, great gospel music. And thank God we have a chance to share it 24/7. Hey, Cedric, what's up? Almeda, Michael J., Nikki, Cam, Chloe, hello, Margaret, Sandra. Appreciate you guys for listening. I am Effie hanging out with you. It is a fabulous Friday.
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8: For your inspiration tonight. For the lonely. For those of us that are in Christ, we've had a few problems. The Bible says that the Holy Spirit will teach you all things. Bring all things to your remembrance. And I remember how when the Lord saved me, he put one word deep in my members. He put the word hallelujah. And as I kept walking with the Lord and walking with him and walking with him and walking with him, I learned that a few trials could come. A few things to come that put me off course. A few things that knocked me down sometimes. But he taught me how to say that same hallelujah anyhow. Oh. And for your inspiration tonight, if you're going through something, take it home with you. Put it in your heart.

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0: Your midday urban praise in full effect. We are so thankful to God for this opportunity. I am Effie, and thankful to hang out with my Urban Praise family. How are you doing? Y'all, it's the weekend. I'm telling you, this time is going fast. What? I mean, it is August. Well, I do love the fact that it is the eighth month. I believe eight is new beginnings. Y'all look ready for something. Baby God's about to flip the script. I'm not playing. I tell you what, I'm just going to believe it. Now, you can believe if you want to. I'm going to believe it for me. And trust me, he's turning it around for me. Amen. It won't always be like this. Honey, the Lord will perfect that concerning me. Sooner or later, it's going to turn in my favor. And he's turning it around for me. Amen. It's Urban Praise. I am Effie. Hey, y'all, we're getting ready for the Alaska Cruise. It's Moody Radio's Alaska Cruise happening June 2027. Now, you know these months going by fast. So June 2027 will be here before you know it. But you know you can't wait. The cabins are going fast. We're going to be going to beautiful Alaska, sailing from Seattle to Alaska, God's country. I mean, I want to go. I'm really thinking about going, but I know I'm going to have to book my cabin, and you will too, at urbanpraiseradio.org. That's urbanpraiseradio.org. Go to our website. You can see all about the cruise. Dr. Michael Rydelnik, who is a Bible scholar on Israel and so much history. Carl Clausen, our morning network guy. They're going to be giving us the word. Micah Tyler giving us gospel music. And it's just going to be a time of fun and relaxation. It's the Moody Radio Alaska Cruise, June 2027. Go and book your cabins at urbanpraiseradio.org. And hey, let's have a whole lot of fun in Jesus' name. Urban Praise.
1: In the Bible, Hebrews 12 says that for the joy set before him, Jesus endured the cross. Really? Was there joy in enduring the cross?
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You know, the Bible says in Psalm 27 and 13, David said, I had fainted lest I had believed to see the goodness of God in the land of the living. And what we come to understand and know that even when it doesn't look good, it works for the good. To all those that are called according to his purpose, help me say,

0: It's all God, and it's all good. Man, to God be the glory for everything, all the things he has done. This is Moody Radio's Urban Praise. I am Effie Roth, hanging out with you inside your midday. It's a fabulous Flashback Friday. And we got some oldies but goodies coming for you. More music from Kim Burrell coming up, as well as Thomas Whitfield. Man, I love Hallelujah Anyhow. Maybe even some of the Mighty Clouds of Joy and, just some of your favorites to put a smile on your face, Cedric. Hey, Reverend T.Y. Tahira, God bless you. Thanks for listening.
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0: It's Music Inside Jemmitte, lifting up the name of Jesus. Y'all, that's what it's all about. Thank God for Jesus, the only true and living God. To God be the glory, both now and forever. Let the church say amen. Amen again and again. Giving a shout out to First Lady Dorothy Roth. Hello to my brother, Elder Curtis Roth, and to Rhonda, Miriam, Sean, Jay, and also my brother, Elder Curtis Roth of Day Temple Church of God in Christ, and Dorothy. They're celebrating their 57th wedding anniversary. Happy 57 years. Woo, that's a long time. Almost long as I've been alive. But a happy wedding anniversary, and may you have decades. Yeah, I'm going to wish decades more, because guess what? It's possible. But again, happy birthday to you, too. If you're celebrating your birthday on this Friday, August 7th, we pray you have the best one yet. Know that God is still working on your story, and it's not over until it's over. But until then, y'all, let's live, let's love, and give him all the praise. Wishing you in Ephesians 3:20. As you celebrate, you are also celebrating with David I can't even pronounce his last name, but he was on the X-Files or something like that. He's a TV actor. And also David Mann, as in David and Tamla Mann. Yeah, he is 60 years young. David Mann, he is so funny. He's so silly, but we love him in a good way, and he's silly in a good way. Also, Wayne Knight's TV actor. He's 71 years young. Let's see, who else is celebrating a birthday? How about Jalen Hurts? He's 28, football player. 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
1: Hello, I'm Michelle McKinney Hammond, and this is Life Talk. Comparison. That word and concept gets us into so much trouble. It affects our heart condition and sets us on the path to envy, jealousy, bitterness, and strife, and probably every evil work in the world. The enemy of our souls is quick to point out that everyone seems to be doing their own thing and not suffering a bit for it. Those who don't care about living a pure life appear to be doing just fine, and even more than just fine. And those who've purposed to live holy lives seem to be getting nowhere. On and on we can lament, but this is when I have to stop and remind myself why I have chosen the path of obedience, no matter what it cost. The reason? I love God. I love Him more than the pleasure or momentary positives that sin might have to offer. At the end of the day, all the chickens come home to roost. We might never see the end result of a person's waywardness, but the Bible lets us know that at the end of time, what people who choose not to follow Christ will face won't be pretty. Appearances are seldom what they seem to be. Therefore, trust God and be still in Him. He's working your life out for you. And when the blessing comes, you will have no regrets attached to it. Pure or right choices will always reap a great reward. Though the vision and hope may tarry, wait for it will surely be manifest and worth the wait. Have you felt robbed by not getting something you wanted? What comparisons have you made between what others have and what you have? Well, I invite you to log on to michellehammond.com for more resources that give life. And remember, love always, live well.
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So I'm speaking for all of you listening, starting here, starting now. The things that hurt you in the past won't control your future. Starting now, this is a new day. 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

0: Taking us back to the Clark Sisters. 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Man, what... just some singing sisters. For real, for real. Shout out to the late Dr. Maddie Moss Clark. I mean, she was like... Joe Jackson was to the Jackson 5, Dr. Maddie Moss Clark was to the Clark Sisters. I don't know if you had a chance to see that biopic with Kiara Sheard and several more young ladies just depicting the Clark Sisters. I thought it was great. A shout out to Holly Carter. And I think she's doing some more things. She just announced she's going to be doing some big things with... I don't know if it's Netflix or, but she's been at this a long time. She did a lot of the Housewives or the Preachers of L.A. and all that stuff. Yeah, she did the gospel versions. But again, back to the Clark Sisters, pure gold. God is making us, shaping us, molding us according to his will. Sometimes you got to say ouch and amen, but you got to know that it's going to be better. And we're going to be in God's will, pleasing before the Lord. And that's what it's all about. When we stand before him, whatever's not like him is going to burn. But gold is tried. It's purified by fire. It's not ruined by it. It's refined by it. So we want to stand before God pure and holy, righteous, and in his will. And thank God, pleasing unto the Lord. Amen. Here and there and wherever we are, we want to be pleasing unto the Lord. It's Urban Praise inside Flashback Friday. Wow, what a way to end the show. I am Effie hanging out, Cedric. God bless you. To our Urban Praise family, thanks for listening. Continue to pray for our nation. Pray for those in Spokane and just throughout the nation, Minnesota, just some of the Midwest having wildfires, so much flooding and hot weather, just all kinds of things happening. That's why it's so important for born-again baptized believers to pray, because the prayers of the righteous availeth much. I believe he hears our prayers, and he'll move accordingly, amen, to his will. And I believe his will is for us to prosper, not to have a hope and a future. He wants what's best. But sometimes we got to pray, and we got to wait, but knowing he's working it out for the good. Y'all, that's going to do it for me. Make sure you follow us on Urban Praise Radio Facebook page and Instagram. Like the post and tell folk about Urban Praise Radio. We're 24/7. Hey, if the Lord says the same, we'll see you on Monday. Keep listening. Keep the radio on. And be careful and be prayerful. We love you. Urban Praise.
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5: Hi, I'm Micah Fichter, a biblical studies student at Moody Bible Institute. The verse of the week is found in Psalm 61, 1 through 2. Hear my cry, O God. Listen to my prayer. From the end of the earth I call to you. When my heart is faint, lead me to the rock that is higher than I. That's Psalm 61, 1 through 2, the Moody Bible Institute verse of the week.
6: Hey, I found something. 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And look, listen to the sound. Tick, tick, tick. And the cover on the back should pry right off there.
7: Wow, all those little round wheels turning together. Incredible!
6: Isn't it?
7: Imagine how many millions of years it must have taken to make that happen.
6: Huh?
7: Yeah, the rocks. They must have ground together
6: rocks?
7: Over millions of years and,
6: millions?
7: And formed all those little wheels.
6: What are you talking about?
7: Then after more millions of years, they just happened to link together and make that little noise. 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
6: 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It's a watch, okay?
7: A watch?
6: Yes, a watch. A skilled craftsman put it together.
8: He did?
6: Yes. How could something as complex as that just happen? And I don't care how many millions of years you gave it.
9: Some people look at humanity and believe it just happened over millions of years. The human body is much more complex than a watch and beyond what even our top scientists can develop. Stop and think about it. What do you believe?
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0: am Ja'Kalen Carr, reminding you that we have the victory.
1: I want to share with you a little story that I heard. And I'm sure that many of us can identify with it. A young man who went swimming the other day went on out into deep water. His father and others were standing on the bank. When they looked up,

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And you know how it is, standing by wanting to do something for a child. You're helpless. So the father reached around and just so happened there was a rope there. And he took that rope and threw it. Hallelujah. And said, son, catch hold to the rope. The young man caught the rope. The father started pulling him in. But he looked up and saw that the rope was breaking.

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Somebody just need that. Say, hold on a little while longer. Some help is on the way. Even though your life is about to be a shambles, you don't have a job, it looks like things are just breaking up, but you got to reach beyond the break. Reach beyond the break. Hold on.

0: 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We are Urban Praise, from the word to life. 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
1: Situation, he working. 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

0: This is Debbie Adebayo from Singles Pleasing the Lord with Single Moments. Are you suffering from what I like to call the triplets of destruction? They are fear, worry, and anxiety. These three have the potential to devastate you and all the wonderful plans God has for your life. These three must be destroyed, or they will destroy you and your destiny. You can stop it from happening by making the choice to let God's peace rise up from deep inside of you like an umpire or referee to moderate your emotions. When peace steps into the game, it begins to call the shots and make all the decisions instead of fear, anxiety, and worry. For you to experience the power of this peace, you must have mental focus and a disciplined thought life. Isaiah 26:3 says, God will keep you in perfect and constant peace when you keep your mind on Him. You must also pray. Philippians 4, 6, and 7 says, don't worry about anything, but pray about everything. With thankful hearts, offer up your prayers and requests to God. Then, because you belong to Christ Jesus, God will bless you with peace that no one can completely understand. And this peace will control the way you think and feel. If you'd like more information and to connect with Singles Pleasing the Lord, visit us at singlespleasingthelord.com.
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1: This is for every one of you out there. Have patience. Wait on the Lord. Just grab your neighbor by the hand and tell him, wait on the Lord. Tell him, wait on the Lord.

0: the evil one. So he didn't ask for the lifing to stop. Instead, he asked for our protection. And he invites us in the mix of it all to come to him for true rest so we can live in this world and still influence it for good. As you reflect on that, remember these words, "Come to me, all who labor and are heavy laden, and I will give you rest." Matthew 11:28. This has been your Be Moment, your moment to be still, to be fed by the Word of God, to be grateful. Share today's message and follow us at Blues to Blessings on Instagram, TikTok, and YouTube. So today, find true rest in Him. Are you on God's chosen path for your life? 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
5: 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It doesn't matter what you face today. It matters most who you face it with. Stay tuned and allow God to influence your life through His Word.
6: We think salvation is going to heaven. God is saying, no, salvation is bringing heaven on earth. Heaven is already set up. Heaven is already going to be there. Salvation is bringing heaven on earth. You know, when you have heaven on earth, you don't need all this stuff to feel you have arrived. Because arrival is not earth. Arrival is heaven. It'll be bad to go to heaven, be on earth, got money, and go to heaven broke. You can't do that, you know. You could go to heaven broke. You go to heaven broke. We don't understand salvation. We are struggling with what the full concept of salvation is. And that's why we get saved and we go back to living whatever life makes us feel happy. Whatever life makes us feel pleasant. Whatever life makes us feel great. And we are going back to that life thinking everything is just fine. And the Bible is saying that's why the world keeps having wars and rumors of wars. Why? Because the people who are salt and light in it are not concerned about being salted. They're not concerned about being the light. They're just concerned about getting blessed with the world's goods. So God, bless me, bless me, bless me, bless me, bless me. Because salvation is not their focus. Experiencing salvation is not their focus. You could get people out of Egypt, but you got to get Egypt out of them. We are experiencing a lot of death. Not because God hasn't saved us. It's because when He put us in the wilderness, getting ready to go to the promised land, heaven, we are so into what Egypt offers, He can't get Egypt out of us. So our salvation is not what it needs to be.
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0: people with good values. After Peter and his fellow disciples expressed confidence that Jesus is the Messiah, Jesus ended his public ministry and prepared them for his rejection and crucifixion. In doing so, he pointed to the kind of loyalty his followers would need if they intended to be true disciples. Matthew chapter 16, verse 21. From then on, Jesus began to tell his disciples plainly that it was necessary for him to go to Jerusalem and that he would suffer many terrible things at the hands of the elders, the leading priests, and the teachers of religious law. He would be killed, but on the third day, he would be raised from the dead. Then Jesus said to his disciples, "If you hang on to your life, you will lose it. But if you give up your life for my sake, you will save it. And what do you benefit if you gain the whole world but lose your own soul? Is anything worth more than your soul? For the Son of Man will come with his angels in the glory of his Father and will judge all people according to their deeds." So, while salvation is free to all who accept Christ by faith, true discipleship costs everything.
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